Go placidly amid the noise and haste, and remember what peace there may be in silence. As far as possible without surrender, be on good terms with all persons. Speak your truth quietly and clearly, and listen to others, even the dull and ignorant. They too have their story. Avoid loud and aggressive persons. They are vexations to the spirit. If you compare yourself with others, you may become vain and bitter, for always there will be greater and lesser persons than you.

Enjoy your achievements as well as your plans. Keep interested in your own career. However humble, it is a real possession in the changing fortunes of time. Exercise caution in your business affairs, for the world is full of trickery. But let this not blind you to what virtue there is. Many persons strive for high ideals, and everywhere life is full of heroism. Be yourself. Especially do not feign affection. Neither be cynical about love, for in the face of all aridity and disenchantment, it is as perennial as the grass. Take kindly the counsel of the years, gracefully surrendering the things of youth. Nurture strength of spirit to shield you in sudden misfortune, but do not distress yourself with imaginings. Many fears are born of fatigue and loneliness. Beyond a wholesome discipline,

0: You have a right to be here.
1: To be here. And whether or not.
0: And whether or not it is clear to you. No doubt the universe is unfolding. As it should.
1: As it should.
0: Therefore, be at peace with God. Whatever you conceive Him to be. And whatever your labors and aspirations in the noisy confusion of life, keep peace with your soul. With all its sham, drudgery, and broken dreams, it is still a beautiful world. Be careful. Strive to be happy.

and a child of the universe, you are, I am, we all are. On another beautiful, beautiful Thursday morning, it is the 30th day of the month of July. Yes, just one more day to go, and we will be saying goodbye forever to the month of July 2026. Now, there will be another July, but there's never going to be another July 2026. So we'll be saying goodbye to July 2026 forever. How you doing, St. Lucia? I hope everyone is doing good. Those of you making your way through to work, I hope you make it there safely. Those of you who are coming from work, because there are indeed people just making their way home, the security guards and all of the night workers, so to speak, I hope you have a nice rest during the day. Just put all the trays, the curtains and everything, block up the sunlight from coming in through the room, and just have that room really dark and have a nice nap. You earn it. You've been working all night. All of our beautiful kids that are on vacation, the vacation is coming to an end, but you guys still have another 4 weeks, but it's going to come to an end slowly but surely. Let us give God thanks and praise for yet another day.

0: The bell that is heard every morning around the world, Mondays through to Fridays, just to show our love and appreciation for yet another beautiful day in beautiful San Lucia. It is indeed a beautiful day. The sun is out. There's no sign of rain. Beautiful light breeze blowing across. It is just a beautiful, beautiful day in beautiful San Lucia. I hope everyone is doing all right. And we're at the start of the weekend. Some people are already having fun, but on a Thursday, they're already having fun. Let us pray. Dear God, we praise you and thank you for giving us another opportunity to open our eyes today. We are deeply grateful that our hearts is still bearing, our breath, we still have breath in our lungs. Help us to draw closer to you each day. Guide us with your Holy Spirit. Fill our hearts with your love and inspire us with your promise. Lord, may this day be filled with your joy, peace, and guidance. We pray in the precious name of the Lord Jesus Christ. And the church says, amen and amen. Yes, indeed, we have 9:22. We have a short program today. We're going up until 11. You know how that goes. And, you know, for those of you listening to the program, you know, I don't have to explain it anymore because certain days I'm here up until 12:30, and other days I'm here up until 11. That is to enable me to go down to the south to carry some bags. Yes, you know how that works. So I want to say thank you very much for all the beautiful fans on Facebook, the beautiful fans on the various links. Without you, this program would not be possible. I hope you're having a great day. Thank you for joining me every morning. Yesterday, we saw the sending off of one of the Caribbean's great legends, Sir Garfield Sobers. And the history goes, the gentleman made the West Indies team at an early age, I think age 17. And he could have handled that wicket, boy. He scored some runs. And he was just one of the great, all great batsmen of all time. And he died yesterday at age 89. Not yesterday, he was laid to rest yesterday at age 89. And it was just a really nice send-off. A lot of dignitaries, Caribbean presidents and prime ministers, presidents, ambassadors, the sport of the dignitaries from the sport of cricket. They all came to show respect and to pay their final farewell to a great legend, a great, great, great individual, Sir Garfield Sobers. And those of us who were up there in age, like myself, we would have known of you know, his performances as a West Indies, a West Indian and a West Indies captain. I think he hit six sixes in one over. The gentleman was just phenomenal. And our Prime Minister, the Honorable Philippe J. Pierre, was there, and he gave a speech as well. So let me allow you to listen to our Prime Minister's speech at that funeral yesterday.
1: As for you, be sober in everything. Endure suffering. Good in the presence of God and of Christ Jesus, who is to judge the living and the dead. And in view of his appearing and his kingdom, I solemnly urge you, proclaim the message, be persistent whether time is favorable or unfavorable. Convince, rebuke, and encourage with the utmost patience in teaching. For the time is coming when people will not put up with the sound teaching, but having the ears tickled, they'll accumulate for themselves teachers to suit their own desires, and will turn away from listening to the truth and wander away to myths. As for you, be sober in everything. Endure suffering. Do the work of an evangelist. Carry out your ministry fully. As for me, I'm already being poured out as a libation, and the time of my departure has come. I have fought the good fight, I have finished the race, I have kept the faith. The word of the Lord.
0: Rally round the West Indies. This was a short speech from the Honorable Philippe J. Pierre at yesterday's National, you know, it had to be a national send-off because Sir Garfield Sobers was just a great, great, great, great human being in the field of cricket. And the Caribbean possesses great athletes and great human beings, great people. You know, I mean, I think we should have been somewhere a little more advanced, so to speak, in terms of technology. But we have done great in the Caribbean. I mean, we're up there, but we're not where we should be, in my own estimation. So tomorrow I'm going to speak a little bit about black people and slavery and where we are today. I mean, we came to this part of the world by force, and I think we did well in some instances. In some other places, I think we're lacking. But there have been great, great, great black inventors, especially Caribbean people. I mean, we invented some part of music. We invented calypso music and soca music that is enjoyed the world over. We invented the steel band, reggae. We invented a lot of things as black Caribbean people. So I think while we, in terms of politics and putting our countries where they were supposed to be, outside of that, we have done very well. We have great athletes that have gone onto the world stage, and perform and come out on top, number one. I don't even have to tell you where I'm going with this. You know, our beautiful Julian Alfred is one of those athletes. And we have done great. We have done great as a people. Is it enough? No. I don't think it is enough. I think there's a whole lot more that we can do. But as Caribbean people, excuse me, 200 years ago, or maybe just about 300 years ago, you know, where were we in the Caribbean? Not too much. We didn't have too much going on for us. We were colonized. The Europeans were in full control as recently as the 19th century. The Europeans were still the ones in charge of the Caribbean. So you could merely say the Caribbean people have been on their own for just about, some countries got their independence outside of Haiti. Most of the Caribbean countries got their independence in the 19th century. So you could say we're just about 80 years old in terms of Caribbean countries taking full control of their destiny. You know what I mean? So while I think we should be somewhere in the terms of prosperity, should be a little more advanced, I still must admit that we've tried to keep our head above water. 80 years, that is not a long time. That is not a long time. And we have gone on to bring about great companies, great human beings, great athletes, you know, politicians, scholars. We have done a lot of good stuff. And tomorrow, the day before emancipation, I think I should come about with some things that our Caribbean people and our Caribbean, you know, some really positive things that we have done in the Caribbean. St. Lucia, on the other hand, we have done good for ourselves as well. I mean, come on. You're talking about just the other day, the 1950s. As recent as the 1950s, this country was under the rule of the British Empire, or Britain. 1979, a country that is just 40-plus years old, and so to speak, it's on its own independence. I mean, that's not a long time. 44 years, this is not a long time, my friend. 46, not 47, 47 years old as independence. That is not a long time. So while sometimes I give politicians and governments a little criticism, I think we did well. In 46 years of independence, I think we did well for ourselves. I really do, because there are countries in the world that have not done as well as St. Lucia, and for a small nation, only 46 years ago, we got our independence. And listen to this, we got our independence with nothing. Nothing. It's like a child leaving his parents' home, and both the dad and the mom, they didn't give him one penny. St. Lucia got nothing. I thought, I'm hearing 50,000 pounds, which was an insult in my mind. If you ask me, 50,000 pounds as a mother country, so to speak, which was England, sending off one of its kids on its own and to give them just 50,000 pounds. And I'd used up all of the free labor way back then in terms of cultivations and you know the history, sugarcane plantations and everything, cocoa plantations, and everything that came out of the Caribbean, free labor, St. Lucia. we got in return for all that free labor, £50,000. And they said to Sir John, come, go on your own, you're on your own, go ahead and see what you could do with £50,000. A nation, a country, with thousands of people, we were given £50,000. So when you people speak about Sir John, you have to go really, really deep to really understand everything about this man. Despite the challenges, I think he had placed St. Lucia in a way where we could propel, move forward. 46 years, excuse me, with nothing, I think we did great. So it is all just for us to continue on that trajectory, and just let's continue to move forward and let's take our country somewhere beautiful. Had it not been for all the back and forth with the politics, St. Lucia would be a special place. I'm telling you, we would have been prosperous, boy. We would have been something of immaculate beauty. We are naturally beauty, but in terms of development, if it had not been for this back and forth and this and that, we would be all right. We would be all right. But still for that 46 years as a brand new nation, so to speak, I think we held ourselves well. I think so. We're not there yet. We're not anywhere near. But I think we did well. Instead of us going down, instead of we declined, we did not decline. We continue to take a little step, a little step, a little step towards the future. So I must say St. Lucia did well in that regard. So I was talking about Sir Garfield Sobers, who has been well respected the world over for him being a great, one of the greatest batsmen of all times. And he was knighted way back then, long, long time ago. I think it was in the 70s he was knighted. So he had been Sir Garfield Sobers for over 30, 40 years. And that is indeed a long time, because the gentleman started playing cricket at an early age. So your children at home, let them listen to those, allow them to read those histories, sporting histories. Gentlemen and ladies who did very well for themselves in terms of sports. This is why I have to go back to this Arsenal agreement or arrangement. I have to continue to speak about it, because you cannot criticize something that have not been put together. You don't know what is going to come out

if there's room for criticism. So it was great. It was great to see all the dignitaries there, the prime ministers of the, and the Caribbean leaders. Brian Lara spoke. I mean, I have Brian Lara's clip here, but I have a short program, maybe tomorrow. And Brian Lara said this was his mentor. He have always said Sir Garfield Sobers was his mentor, and this is a guy he looked up to. And he became great as a great batsman, Brian Lara, as a result of him, the mentorship of Sir Garfield Sobers. Great human being. And there are other athletes in the Caribbean, people who have done well. Great artists, songwriters, scholars. The Caribbean has possessed great human beings. So I think we have done well. We could do much better. We could do a whole lot better in terms of great associations, great businesses, entrepreneurship. I think we could do much better. But we have done well in terms of us black people. Some countries have been nations just over 30 years. So great job on the Barbados government for sending off the gentleman, giving him one of the best send-offs ever at a state funeral there in Barbados. All right. Also, boy, it seems to me that this Richard Frederick saga is the campaign. Now the campaign has gone to a talk show, I think. I didn't hear the talk show, but this one when I got up, I got a clip on my phone where I think Sarah Flood Bobrin was on Newsmaker Live last night, and she'd taken a campaign there because they were outside the Roman Catholic Church, the cathedral in Castries, I think, on Tuesday, I think it was. I thought I saw something on my phone. And the crowd has grown by 2 persons, I think. I think there were 3 people there with their placards, and they were right there in front of the church. I wonder why it was that area was selected for that protest right in front of the church. Maybe it's just a coincidence. Maybe it was just a coincidence. But when I looked at the clip this morning, the call for Richard Frederick's dismissal from this particular individual, boy, it's really up there because she, I don't know if it is because she had been defeated by Richard Frederick, maybe, I don't know, you never know. But I'm thinking this is a campaign, a personal one. Personal in the sense of leadership. That is what I'm sensing. I think the individual is trying to make a case for herself, to show the United Workers Party supporters, members, that, listen, I have the courage, I have, well, I shouldn't say the gonads because she's a lady. I have what it takes to lead this party because here I am, just me, only me. Your political leader have not been on any protest action in that regard to see Richard Frederick back, see his back from his office. You know, when I say back, meaning not to be there. So, I mean, I could be wrong, but I'm thinking this campaign by such an individual, it is not just as a result of wanting to see Richard Frederick's back. It is as a result of me showing the members and supporters that I could do this on my own. And when the time comes for you to vote for a leader, you could trust in me because I am doing this thing on my own. Am I right on that? I don't know. I'm just assuming. I am just looking through this thing, just observing on my personal account. That's all I'm doing. So I could be right, I could be wrong. But I'm thinking this is what this is all about. This lady is trying to prove a point in letting the people of the UWP know, hey, wait a minute, where is your political leader? He's not anywhere near. I am the one who is continuing this protest action. I'm the one that's continuing this fight, and I'm doing it on my own because this

0: that appears not to me, it is not a collective move. Two other people joined in, yes, but this campaign was done just by this one person. I started on it just by this one person. And I didn't listen to the show, but if I was the moderator, maybe that question was asked, but I would have asked the guests one specific question. Why do you think there's a need for you to go on to have this protest action, just you, by yourself? And I would be curious to find out what the response would be or the answer would be. But I would have asked that question. I see it is just you campaigning or moving forward with this protest, and nobody else, but you just had two other people to join in. Is there a motive? Why are you the only one bringing about this protest action? And I would be curious, I don't know if that question was asked, but I would be curious to find out what the response would be in that regard. Because, I mean, I observe things. I'm not just a 26-year-old, I'm a 62-year-old that I've seen a little bit of stuff. I could read through people's minds. And I'm telling you, if I'm wrong, so be it. But I'm seeing this lady is putting up a fight, putting something together personally to gain the confidence and the trust of the UWP supporters. When the time comes for at the convention, which I don't think there will be one this year, but when the convention comes and then her name is in the hat, they will go back, they will reflect and say, you know what? Sarah was the one that stood up against Richard all by herself. She showed strength, she showed courage. So, you know, I'll give her my vote for leadership. It's just an assumption, I'm just assuming. This is what this is. So let's see how it goes. And then I heard on the clip as well, she was saying that the prime minister can get up in the morning and just get rid of a minister. Now, I've never been in government. I have not read, I have the constitution at my house. I read it from time to time. I have not read where it states that. I know he can reshuffle his cabinet, that is for sure. But I don't know if the prime minister can reshuffle his cabinet unknown to the ministers. I said I don't know. I've never been in government. I've never asked that question on the lines of that question. Maybe it is so. I don't know. She is in a better position to know that. She's been in government more than once. So if she says that the prime minister, I'm going to question, I'm going to try to find my own answers to that, whether or not the prime minister could get up in his bed. He's in a bad mood, and he just gets up and says, let me take off the Minister of Health and just get rid of the Minister of Health, unknown to the minister. I don't know if that's possible. But, like I said, she was in government. I have never been. Maybe there's a thing or two she would know in that regard better than myself, but I'm going to do my own investigations on that. Find out whether I know the prime minister could shift around his members, his ministers, his cabinet. That is for sure. We just saw it happen after the last elections where the minister, former minister of agriculture was replaced. He was removed from his ministerial position. We saw that. And Ms. Lisa Joaier was brought in as the minister of agriculture. But I don't know if that was done without the minister being acknowledged. I don't know. I really don't know if this gentleman was not told ahead of time. And if this is how this is done, this is cold. Very cold. If this is the way that is done, this is very cold. But like I said, I don't know. I have to inquire about that, find out whether or not this is the way it's done. I still have my doubts about it, though. I don't think a prime minister is that cold. Even if he doesn't like a particular minister, I don't think he's just going to get up in the morning and just change a portfolio and have a guy removed without acknowledgement. I don't know. If that's what it is, that is very cold if that's the way it's done. But I'm going to do my own inquiries on that to find out whether or not that is so. So that was what she was saying. So I don't know. Let's see how that goes. But they seem to want the neck of Richard Frederick very badly. And we have a few more days. There's a meeting coming up tonight. I don't know if the Prime Minister will address that situation. I don't know. I'm going to be down there to listen to the speakers, the various speakers. But my prime my primary objective is to go down there and listen to what is in store for St. Lucia. Yes, I've heard what has been said at the budget debates, but my primary objective is to go down there and to hear the proposals and what has happened in beautiful St. Lucia, what is to come from the speakers. Because while we can still have a little pick on from time to time in politics, it's never going to go away. I think it would be more profitable for our people to go out there and to listen and to hear the futuristic plans for our country. This is my interest. Where are we on the four-lane highway at Groseillers? Where are we on investment? Where are we on tourism? This is what, for me, I'm not saying for everybody, this is what I'm interested in, to see where we're going and to encourage our people to continue to support the government in order so we could reach our goals. This is what. So I'm going to stand down there and listen and to hear the speakers. I think there might be a whole lot of speakers, boy, because this is actually the first public meeting since the elections. So I think this place is going to be jam-packed if the weather holds up. If there's no rain, I think this place is going to be jam-packed. It's going to be a sea of red again. And this is the difference between the two parties. This is the difference. Now, if the UWP was to call a public meeting right now, in the midst of the protest action against Richard Frederick, I doubt very much there are going to be too many people there. I doubt it. Although there's something that they could speak about, they would really like to speak about the Richard Frederick saga. But I still doubt there are going to be too many people there. On the other hand, the SLP tonight, I could give you a prediction that that place is going to be rocking. Going to be rocking. I know it. Why you think that is? It's not an election year. They have not had a public meeting in 8 months. But the people are still going to come. Why you think that is? It is because of the love for their party. They're going to come down there and listen to their speakers. This is the difference between the two political parties. This is why these guys continue to win. Their people, their supporters, their members continue to trust in their party. Why? And I've said it before. Because they accept them, they make them feel like a brother would, a family. A family. This is the difference between the two parties. At one time, it was that way with the UWP. Sir John Compton, everyone felt like a family. There was no division. There was no prejudice. There was no bias. Everybody was one. And we were happy to be one in the yellow. Everybody was on the same level. The SLP learned that throughout the years. They learned that this is the only way you could have the grassroots on your side. Because when an ordinary guy let's assume, I don't want to put any profession. Let's just say an ordinary guy. And he goes up to a public meeting and he's acknowledged as a comrade, just an ordinary guy. And the leader of the party and party members, if they go by, they hold him, they give him a hug, they shake his hand, and call him comrade. That is special to this guy. Special. Comrades! This is the call. It's like a mother chicken calling her chicks. Click, click, click, click. And every chick listens. That's a great sign. And the Prime Minister continues to use that term. Comrades, he's calling on his family. He's saying, we are here together. We are one family. There's no bias. There's no prejudice. There's nothing malice. We all are one. We all are one. And the people respond. They feel good about their leaders, meaning all of them, on the platform. Speaker after speaker acknowledging them as family. There's no separation. This is why the SLP has managed to continue to have their people staying with them for these long periods of time. It was that way the Sir John Compton time. They were not called comrades, but everybody understood that Sir John was just down grassroots. Grassroots. He didn't shy away from the ordinary man. And I gave you the story about down there at Golden Palace, where he would just park his vehicle and people would just take whatever is in the back of the vehicle. No questions asked. Downright grassroots. And the grassroots are always in the majority. Way in the majority. And the grassroots could also see if you're faking, if you're genuine, if you're authentic. They know it. People could read right through people now. This is not way back then. People could see right through you. If you're faking, if you're putting on a show, if it's a stage, they know. But when Philippia comes on the platform and he says, comrades, and the demeanor never changes, it is the same call. Comrades! And when they shout, me boss la vive, there's a passion, a love for that kind of leader by the supporters. In 2016, 2013 up until 2016, 2017, parts of 2018, Alan Chasney had that love by the people. I was there, I saw it. I was right in the middle of it. People had a love for him. Love. They had a love for some of the other members. That love diminished. I know how it diminished. I know why. I'll choose to tell you at another time. But the love diminished quickly. Quickly. In 2 years, the love had gone. It had diminished. 2 years. The love for Philippe Pierre has not diminished. As a matter of fact, it continues to grow. And I did my own survey at the last elections. I went around, interviewed people in every constituency, and all the people were saying to me, I'm voting for Mr. Pierre. I have those recordings still here on my phone. I'm voting for Mr. Pierre. They didn't say I'm voting for the Prime Minister. Said I'm voting for Mr. Pierre. That's what they said to me. Young people, some kids that were not even eligible to vote, they were there in the garden and they were all saying, we're voting for Mr. I said, but you cannot vote. They said, well, when I get to vote, I'll vote for Mr. Pierre. These were the conversations. And when you have that type of love, overwhelming love for a leader, you cannot beat that leader. And the leader in return have not taken that and it has not gone to his head. His demeanor, his behavior, his personality, his characteristics, all has remained the same. Even after he has won, he has not allowed all of that love to go to his head. He's still the same ordinary guy. He still walks with that bump, that swag. He's the only guy with that kind of a swag in all of St. Lucia, maybe all of the world. And that swag will not change. And if you run into this guy, he still has that same... The demeanor has not changed. There's no freshness. This is grassroots. Now, maybe, I'm just saying maybe, that could be as a result of your bringing ups and where you were brought up. Where you were brought up. Because I've often said, if Champion was ever a representative, I could never change. And some people say, my God, son, once you get into government, Philippe JP has not changed. He has been in government for generations. He has not changed. Not everybody is the same. And this is what I want people to understand. I continue to say that to my friends when I speak to people. I could never change. I would still be the same champagne everywhere. Still go to my little Western, still go to Grocery Friday night. I could have never changed. And this is what happens to the prime minister. He has not changed. Same demeanor, same characteristics. How is it? You want to ask me a question? I'll answer you. Why do you think he has never changed? Because he understands the people and he's on the same level with them. He is indeed grassroots. I give you the answer today. A prime minister who is grassroots. And this is your answer. I know a lot of people will agree with me. This guy has not changed because he is indeed grassroots. And he has not allowed the position to get to his head and to prevent him from still being grassroots. The guy is grassroots. That's all it is. He would walk down Marshall, still just walk just like an ordinary person. He wouldn't walk as a prime minister. He is indeed a prime minister, so you know there would be amenities attached to that. You'd have the bodyguard, blah, blah, blah. But if Philip Pierre is not St. Lucia's prime minister again, when he retires or whatever, he would walk down Marshall just like an ordinary human being, with no difference, with just the same swag, the same walk, the same bump. And people will see him just as an ordinary grassroots human being, knowing that he was the prime minister. They will still maintain that respect. But personally, as a human being, they will still see him as just a grassroots human being. Once you maintain that, the majority of the people that go to the polls are indeed grassroots. You cannot lose. Sir John Compton was that. Grassroots. He understood this is where you're going to win through the ordinary people. They are in the majority. The other affluent people, the rich people, the people with business, this is just in the minorities. Very, very small. It's a small group of people. So he knew that he had to get to these grassroots people to enable him to win. This is how it's done. They are indeed in the majority. Fishermen, farmers. I'm not even going to middle class people. I'm not even talking about police officers, nurses, these people. These people will understand for themselves that this is indeed grassroots. I'm talking about the people that of a lesser, what's the word I'm looking for? That's the basic people. And I don't want to use that word because I always see every single human being as the same. That's just the way I live. There's no difference for me in terms of people. Society has given us titles, and for that reason, some people, for some reason, they believe they are fresh. They are a little above other people, but this is not how it is. But there's something called grassroots, meaning the ordinary man that's down there. Basic people. This is what Sir John understood. And this is why he won several times. If you don't have the grassroots people on your side, you could never win. Never. So this campaign that is ongoing to get the head of Richard Frederick, I don't know where it is. I am not the people that are investigating, but I could tell you one thing. It is not favorable at this time for the UWP. Not favorable. Not favorable. Because, okay, so you want to get this guy, you want to get rid of this guy. If you do get rid of him, what's next? So the government will fall because you get Richard Frederick to be fired? Impossible. Impossible. And if you've managed for some strange reason to get him fired, the people that elected him, they're still people, the guy still has support. The people that elected him into office, and you sending your candidate, whoever you, I'm hearing, boy, I'm saying through the grapevine, I'm hearing that Ian Colgan has his eyes fixed on the Castries Central sitting. My God. I mean, listen, the guy has a right. He's a St. Lucian. He has the right to contest any seat in the country. This is part of our democracy. He has that right. So I'm hearing for the grapevine. I'll give you some more details on that as time goes on, if that is indeed a fact. But I'm hearing that Ian Cauldron, the guy who lives in New York, who was part of the protest with Dominic, I'm hearing he is the challenger now. He has his eyes fixed on the Castries Central seat. So that's what I'm... Anyway. So let's assume Richard Frederick is dismissed. The allegations prove to be whatever. Come down, the report come down. And okay, the gentleman is no more the Minister of Housing, but he would remain as the parliamentary rep. Okay. So who are you going to send? You think by that you're going to have leverage and the people of Castries Central now will move across to the UWP candidate? You think that's the way it's done? It's not the way it's done. I'm not saying if there's reason for the man to be whatever. I don't know. None of us know. This report is in the hands of the police. I'm just saying to you now, you think the people of Castries Central that voted for him, based on the allegations and now the protest actions, and you got him to be dismissed from his portfolios. So because of that, they're going to just move across to UWP. That's not how politics works, brother. This is not how politics goes. And for people that are supposed to be in there for a little while, they should know a little better than that. This is not strategic. That's not how it goes. If you cannot get into the heads of the grassroots and convince them that you're going to do much better, not with drama, not with drama and chaos. I don't know. The politicians of St. Lucia should now start seeing that the St. Lucian people are not into drama. Yes, there's all this nonsense on social media, but when it comes down to crunch time, prime time in terms of campaign and politics, people of St. Lucia are not into that anymore. They're into who's going to provide, put forward better plans, better policies for their country. They're paying attention. We have gotten a little educated in regards to politics. This is not 1975. This is not 1980. Our people have gotten a little more better educated in terms of politics, and they're listening. They're listening to the noise. The noise is very relevant. You cannot win with these kinds of tactics. Tikoko, Gokoko, thing, Jobless, Bolum, you will never win. Even just the ordinary guy that didn't even go to school see this as nonsense. Why? What is that? I'm trying to get a better way for me to earn a little piece of property, get me a little house, get me a job, and you're going to tell me about Tikoko and must go. No, that's not tragedy. And you guys and my men have wasted 8 months. You have wasted 8 months. You have not strategized. You have not gone back to the drawing board and to figure out what exactly the people, the voters of St. Lucia would like to wear. Tonight, you see, this is where the SLP government, the SLP political party is always one step ahead. They're not living their people in a bored manner to just be waiting. No, they're rallying them every so often. Come down to the market steps. Let's let you hear what the government has in store for you. This is how the politics is played, because not everybody listens to the budget. Let's assume there are 2,000 people there tonight. I could tell you 1,500 of those people didn't listen to the budget. 1,500, I go that high. But that 1,500 now will hear what has to be said tonight. This is the difference. You must keep in touch with your base positively. Things that your base will be happy to hear. Not going in front of a church with a sign and then people are aggravated because the people were not pleased with that down there in Souffre. They were aggravated. They were mad. That should be a sign that you're not getting anywhere. But the desperation for the leadership will tell me, Champagne, that even if I got all of those cuss words down the software, I cannot stop my campaign because I want the leadership. Now, that's courageous on her part, and nothing wrong with that. I'm not going to give her the bell, but I must tell you that is indeed courage. To get that kind of resentment down there at one end of the island, run away, and come back to another end in front of the church, and to continue that protest action, in my mind, that is courage. I can't call it anything else. But I know in my heart, this is a desperate move for leadership. And if Champagne is wrong, that Sarah Flood Bobray, does not contest for the leadership of the United Workers Party, whenever a convention is called, boy, I tell you, I will say to myself, Champagne, boy, you don't know too much then. You thought you knew stuff, but you don't. Seriously. Because this move, is not just about Richard Frederick. Absolutely not. I could read through these things. I see those things. I've seen these things before. So this is not about Richard Frederick. Anyway, we do have a short program today. We have another 40, 55 minutes left. It is 5 minutes after the hour of 10 o'clock. I hope you're having a great morning. We are here one day before the end of the month, and we're going to be celebrating Emancipation Day on Saturday. Saturday happens to be a holiday, and we'll do a little program about our black history tomorrow and where we came from and where we are today and where we think we're going. I think we have done well, because 50 years ago is not a long time. 50 years ago is not a long time. As a matter of fact, we are right there today, 50 years ago. 1976, 2026, 50 years. Now that's not a long time. I was already on this planet, indeed. And as a kid, I could remember things of where this country was. Where little pit toilets everywhere in the communities, down in the countryside, didn't have a wooden house. It was all just straw houses and dirt houses. 50 years ago. 50 years ago, which was not a long time. And dirt roads and rock, messed up roads and all kinds. 50 years ago. One hotel, no housing projects, nothing. 50 years ago. Now, we owe it not just to one man, but we owe at least 70% of it to Sir John Compton. I say 70%. Some people may even go higher, maybe some lower. But I think we owe 70% in my mind of it to Sir John Compton. I believe that. But we still got somewhere. Still did. I think the other people that came in after Sir John were supposed to, you know, advance on what he did, especially with the roads, the East Coast Road. I will never stop talking about it. I think that road was supposed to be widened already, straightened in some corners. I think with the technology we have today, the West Coast Road in some areas was supposed to be moved a little further inland as opposed to on the cliffs. I thought that was supposed to be done already. I know all of this takes money, but if we're going to get somewhere, so John Compton did what he had to do and he's gone. So he left it for those that came in after him. The ones that came in after him are supposed to do something for the ones that are going to come in after them. This is just the way it's supposed to be. This is continuity. It has to continue. And in terms of the roads, I've seen repavements, but I've not seen constructions of new roads. Now, the first political party or the first administration who's going to bring in a brand new road that would link communities would be very great in my opinion. The Grosley Highway, which I will never stop talking about, that is proposed, 4 lanes, brand new bridge, great stuff. I hope I could hear something about this tonight. I hope, I don't know. But there's enough space in St. Lucia where we could continue to connect communities. I was in the Babano area a couple days ago, way back in the Babano area, and you should see the beauty of that place. When you look to the east, if you're on certain hillsides and you look to the east, to see this beauty, the hills, and we're approaching August, and the breeze was blowing so cold in August, in the heartbeat of the summer. It was about 6 o'clock, and that breeze was coming in very cold. This is why I know the hurricane season this year for sure, because it's going to be a little, you know, a little mild, so to speak, because there's not all that heat to keep the waters warm. So in August, the breeze was blowing really nice. So I was looking at all of that land up in the Babano area, and I'm saying, my goodness, we could bring about some cities there. I know the lands belong to the private landowners, but we could do a lot of stuff, bring investors. We could have beautiful communities, even major towns. Could be cities as well. And create space for our people. Have them to live on their land in the beauty and excellence. So, whichever government that brings about, for me, brand new road that would link to brand new communities, villages, towns, cities, that would be great. Just like Sir John did it, somebody should do something as well. Not to follow suit, that is just the right thing to do. It's just the right thing to do. And I remember me growing up as a kid, we were going down to Chauzelle every summer, and I know how much time it took with those trucks. I always had motion sickness, so I'd vomit several times before we got to La Pointe Chauzelle. And we got out from 10:30, and 6 o'clock we were still on the road. Took on all day on a truck. So I remember those days, and I slept on the bare ground. I remember those days too. All of the houses there were straw houses. If you were to go down to La Pointe today, there are no wooden houses. All the houses are concrete. So I know we came from somewhere. In 50 years we did well, but we can do better. We could do way better. 50 years, which is not a long time, I think we did well. You see, when you look at this place here in La Caille, when you descend in Fond d'Or, and you look straight across, straight ahead to La Caille on that hill there, 20, 30 years ago, only little crappy wooden houses was there. Today, it is a beautiful mountain when you look at it. Beautiful houses, all concrete houses, really nice houses. Same thing for the Denry Village. If you had the viewpoint 20 years, 30 years ago, there was not one outside of the church. There was not too many concrete houses there. The hospital on the hillside and then the church. Everything else was little rundown, little wooden houses. It's galvanized flying everywhere. It is not so today. It's a picture-perfect postcard photo when you take that picture down there of the Denry Village. Beautiful, nice, well-painted houses. Beautiful stuff. We have done some progress, I must admit. Is it enough? Not by a long shot. Not by a long shot. But we can do better. All we need to do is get away from all this noise. Just get away from all that noise, individualistic noise, and come together. I'm not saying don't support your political party, you know. That's not what I'm saying. Everyone have a right to support their political party. But if something is positive, you speak about it. If you have a podcast, you have a platform, you speak about it. If you do, you may think that your, you know, party members will come down. And so the guys on the opposite side, if they come on a live tonight and said that the government brought about a dialysis unit where persons suffering with kidney problems or persons with kidney problems could go down there as opposed to going to Martinique. They cannot do that. If they do that, under their life, their supporters will blast them. Oh, God, sir, don't talk about things that support the government. Why do we have to do that? This is a good thing for the country, not just for the government, it is for the country. We have come a long way, we have done well. I think we have. We could have done way better. For me, the only place that is not done well is the city of Castries. I'll be honest with you. For me, the place that it should have done well, much better, and have not done anything in my mind, is the city of Castries. And it was way worse. I could tell you that because I've seen it all. And so John again transformed it to what it became. But still, it couldn't do everything. Castries has not picked up the slack. Castries, the city of Castries, has not done well. So the government has now brought in the halls of justice, and there's another huge building. So maybe some, I can't believe all of that will be part of the courthouses. It's impossible. I mean, you don't have a million people to have court cases that would, you know, be able to be available for all the people. So what I'm thinking is just my common sense is telling me that those buildings will be utilized. Maybe by other government ministries, maybe by corporates. If the government could make a little money with corporates like the banks or something, put in their headquarters in their offices and make some money, you know, to pay back their loans. I'm thinking that is what would be done. I doubt very much that all of those two buildings will be just as the halls of justice for the courts. I doubt that very much. And if that is so, that would be very strange to me. So I'm assuming, I'm thinking, and even hoping that the government will recoup some money in terms of renting out some of those floors to corporates, maybe some banks, some big corporation, and to make some money right there in the middle of Castries. Now, those two buildings will change the city just a little, I say. But the city needs an upgrade, big time. It needs an upgrade big time. There's too many little rundown wooden houses still left there in the middle of a city. It shouldn't be. And the city council needs to get after those business owners. This is your city. It is not because they have their business. The city council controls the city. This is how it's supposed to be. The mayor of any city is a powerful human being, a powerful position, that is. The mayor has that right to write to every business place. If you realize that their buildings are run down and it's just half the city in a dilapidated manner, the mayor can write to that business owner and say, we would like for you to give a coat of paint on the building or clean up your building, power wash your building. The mayor has that right. The mayor has that right. And her team or his team, they do have that right to say, you know what? This is not really nice for our city. We want our city looking spick and span. So, I just believe we came a long way. Let's let you listen to what is happening tonight. There's this political meeting coming on tonight. And where is it? I got it somewhere. There it is.
1: The People's University is back, and we're celebrating 5 years of putting you first. Join the St. Lucia Labour Party for a public meeting and fifth anniversary celebration at the Castries Market Steps on Thursday, July 30th from 7:30 p.m. Come and hear directly from your political leader, Honorable Philip J. Pierre, and members of Team Labour as we celebrate 5 years since the historic victory of July 21st, 2021, and reflect on 5 years of progress in universal healthcare, early childhood education, social development, investment, and other matters of interest to you, St. Lucia. Join us as we celebrate 5 years of People First leadership Thursday, July 30th at 7:30 p.m. The St. Lucia Labour Party, celebrating 5 years of progress. See you there.
0: Now, you know, as I just played this, and you know, I'm hearing 5 years. I remember in 2023, as early, way back as 2023, towards the end of 2023, and into 2024, parts of 2025, that the UWP was calling for the elections. They were calling, call the elections, and one guy came up and said that he had a date. Another guy came up, said that they had a date. And they had put so many things together, said they cannot have the convention in regards to the voting process. because the elections was very close. And then when the elections was called, there was another conversation. Oh, why is it that the election is called 8 months earlier? But you were the ones that were calling for the elections. So you see, all of those little things, the people are listening and they're seeing through these things, they're saying, but wait a minute, but you guys asked for the election. You said, call it. And speaker after speaker asked the prime minister to ring the bell. They came up with dates. Or when the bell was rung, well, there was no bell. When the date was announced now, people had other things to say. These little things, believe it or not, will take a little level of trust away from the people. They said, you don't know what you're asking for. You said you wanted the bell. When you got the bell, now you're condemning the date. You don't want the date anymore. You're saying it was supposed to be in July of 2026. So the elections, if the prime minister did not call it ahead of time, would be, if he had waited for 5 years, it would have been this month, this July. Well, maybe it would have been gone already, maybe 2 weeks ago. But he called it 8 months before estimated time or date. And he got a resounding victory. Outside of what the dates I heard, one guy said August, another guy said April. There's one guy in the Castries East constituency that said in 2023, when they were making the rounds, they said the election was going to be called in 2023. 3 years prior. And people were given those bogus dates and confusion with supporters and other people. And when the time when the date was called was announced, people were condemning it. But you were asking for it, why condemn it now? And then the Labour Party came out with a slogan, E-ring it. They had total confidence. You see, if you're going into battle, one of the first things you should have is confidence, total confidence. You cannot be going to play a 320 and you, the opening batsman, don't believe you're going to score 100. If you think you're going to score 2 runs, then you're going to score 2 runs. You didn't go in with that level of confidence. So the Labour Party people, when that date was announced, they came out with a slogan, E-ringy, that was total confidence. They made a song about it, and it took them right through the election campaign. And it generated electricity among their supporters. This was total confidence. You have to understand the politics. And this is what Philippe J. Pierre has done throughout all of his seven terms. He have understood it, the psyche of the people. Without the people, you cannot win. There must be a level of trust by the people. If they don't trust you, you cannot win. And when I tell you I saw that level of trust diminishing as late as 2018, I saw it going down. People spoke to me and said, Champagne Boy, you everywhere, Gasa. You that tell us, Gasa, when you all win, Gasa, you're going to do this champagne, you'll do that. So I'm talking about people in my community. When you all win, Gasa, you told us to vote for you all, Gasa, and we'll get the court, Gasa, and thing and thing. And I could not answer these people because the candidate herself had taken away all the original UWPs and brought in her own people that didn't know a damn thing about politics. They didn't give a damn how much campaign you did. They brought in their crew. And Bagatelle had won for the first time. Bagatelle, the candidate in 2016, had won Bagatelle for the first time. I don't want to be braggadocious. I'm telling you, I put a lot out in that. A lot. When I drove and I walked the area, I was heavily criticized. Said, you told us to vote for you, Champagne. You told us to vote for you. And people were telling them, I didn't vote for you all, I voted for champagne. That's what they were annoyed by that. They didn't like to hear that. They were annoyed by that. I didn't vote for you all, I voted for champagne. That's what was told. They were told that. They didn't like to hear that. So they sidelined me. You think it's today champagne? You all think it's just 2020, 2024? Champagne have been going through little issues with this party. Not 2024. However, for the people that don't know, you see, when you don't know something, you come to your own conclusion about that thing. You figure it in your mind, oh, see, Saki Fet, this is what happened. But you guys have no idea. The candidate of 2016 of Castries East came in late 2 months prior to an election, when we had done all the groundwork, nights, sleepless nights, just brought in by the executive. The party went on to win the elections and sideline every single individual, everyone that started the campaign from 2013. Yes. And I don't have to go down into history. You know what I've done. So my problems with these people was not just 2024. This is the second time that that same unit did what they did. And you think people are continuing to say, oh, because you're powerful, you all know nothing. I have a library of things these people did. They didn't understand the politics. You have someone that has been a public servant coming into politics, being a candidate, sideline all the experience people, brought in people that didn't know a damn thing. The party won and did not even have the decency or the courtesy to say, you know what? These guys started the campaign, sidelined everyone, including me, and left me to die by the people that I campaigned with, and said to them, there's nothing I could do. And it was even said, don't do anything in Castries East because we didn't win the seat. Y'all don't know anything. Those of you that continue to criticize Champagne day after day, y'all don't know. If I have to tell you to take 3 days to tell you how those people behave, it's okay to criticize, but you criticize of what you know. But there's some things you don't know. 2013, a political leader called me at 2013 and said someone had called him and asked him if the campaign had started. The elections were supposed to be 2016. Someone called him and tell him, well, I saw a car with your pictures on it, front and back, saying that Alan Chastney St. Lucia next prime minister. That was me in 2013. I had 8 photographs on a little blue bird car I had at the time. And his picture on 4 front screen, 4 pictures in the front, 4 pictures in the back, and the writings on both front and back. Alan Chastney St. Lucia's next prime minister. And I went all of St. Lucia, got cursed, got bad words, got everything, this, that. And the party won. y'all don't even know nothing. Those of you that continue to criticize, y'all don't even know nothing. Y'all don't know. Y'all don't know. And still for that, still continue to do what I had to do again. With all that, what was done, after the party lost in 2021, still came back again and still try to help. And the same thing happened in a worse manner. So y'all don't know. When you don't know, you just say what you don't know. You just criticize stuff for criticism's sake, but you don't know. So continue to say everything you all want. You all could say, I'm doing this for labor, that for labor. I'm doing everything I'm doing for St. Lucia, because I see these guys are about St. Lucia. Okay? Knowing me, I'm about my country. And the political party that is governing the country at the time, that is about St. Lucia, that is where I am. That is where Champagne is going to be. And I'm encouraging other St. Lucians, the 2 little flabos that's left, come down this evening and listen for yourself. Listen for yourself of what's going to happen tonight. And listen to speaker after the speaker to let you know where St. Lucia is positioned.
1: Everybody ready. The People's University is back. And we're celebrating 5 years of putting you first. Join the St. Lucia Labour Party for a public meeting and fifth anniversary celebration at the Cash Trees Market Steps on Thursday, July 30th from 7:30 p.m. Come and hear directly from your political leader, Honorable Philip J. Pierre, and members of Team Labour as we celebrate 5 years since the historic victory of July 21st, 2021, and reflect on 5 years of progress in universal health care, early childhood education, social development, investment, and other matters of interest to you, St. Lucia. 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See you there.
0: Indeed, see you there. 5 years of progress and the slogan, putting people first. St. Lucians are continuing to gravitate to that slogan, putting people first. That's what it is. And I don't think the St. Lucian people, oh, where is this thing? All right, we have coming up in a couple of weeks, the Mercury.
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0: Supported by St. Lucia Tourism Authority, Mercury, and this one, I, by God's grace, will be my first one that I will attend because I don't want to be left out. I've heard so much about the Mercury. It is just something, one guy I was having a conversation with when he said, Champagne, if you have not seen what is going on up there, you're missing half of your life. So I'm going to go there, boy, in my little shorts and just watch. You know, I take a few pictures. I'm just going to watch, see what's going on, because I don't want to be left in the dark. You understand? So, Mercury Fest, 14, 15, and 16. Also, boy, we have the CPL. CPL is coming on stream. And the few games in St. Lucia, I think I'm going to get the dates of the CPL, the schedule. And it's another activity that is just beautiful time, beautiful setup. Beautiful fun to be out there with you and your family. We have a gentleman that is that's not it. I have something else. Where is this one? Okay, it says there, Fire Presents, and Fire meaning a gentleman from the Kako area, grand fundraising in aid of Cockpool. For those of you who remember this guy, this vibrant guy, this jovial guy, Cockpool from the Babano area. He is running to a little health condition, and he had not been seen in the manner that we always would see him out there, vibrant guy. They're putting on an old school plus country and western dance that's going to be happening on the 3rd of October, 2026. Tickets cost just $100, food included. So you get some food along with that $100 ticket, but coming with a deep pocket so you could purchase your drinks, okay? $100 ticket cost, that includes a meal. And that is happening on the 3rd of October, 2026, powered by Electro Sounds, featuring DJ Selector Jerry, DJ Andre Paul, DJ Leroy, DJ Naya, and Mac Cock, Salon. And it's happening up there at the Cap Estate Golf and Country Club. That is this October. You have some time. We have 3 months before that comes about. So they're asking for you to start putting your little monies together in all aid of the Man Cork Pool. As you know, this gentleman was one that was really up and running, very vibrant guy. We have 10:35 going up until 11 o'clock. I hope you're having a great morning. This is, we are in the studios of the Solid FM 93.1. The sun is out. Looks like it's going to be great weather for tonight's meeting.

out here on my program. You understand? So this is where we are in our beautiful country. It's about 8 months since the elections, and things are starting to pick up. We want to see things happening in the manner where St. Lucia is starting to move in a speedily manner. Boy, this thing started back again. I have to go get me some water. So stay with me just a few minutes. I will be right back, guys. I should have my stuff here.

0: to keep my throat going. So I'm back, and we have 10:38. You know, the carnival celebrations, I think it went uneventful, which is great. I mean, 2 weeks of festivities with thousands and thousands of visitors along with our own people, local people, and you had just minimal, uneventful stuff. That is great job on the part of the police. So let me allow you to listen to what was said by one of the inspectors, one of the hierarchies of the police department. I thought that was just great stuff.
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0: and willingness to make the necessary adjustments. Your cooperation played a vital role in easing traffic flow and enabling the successful execution of the parade. The Royal St. Lucia Police Force is grateful to the thousands of revelers and members of the public for your cooperation, patience, and adherence to the guidance provided by law enforcement officers and event officials. Your responsible conduct demonstrated that we can celebrate our culture while looking out for one another. Together, we made St. Lucia Carnival 2026 a safe, enjoyable, and memorable experience. Thank you for proving that when we work together, we all succeed.
1: Now that was great. Now that is just beautiful, because the police department is acknowledging that Carnival 2026 was a safe one. Yes, memorable. Now, here's what this does. If you have thousands of visitors coming to your shores, one of the main things that should be on people's minds is safety. Let's put everything on the back burner. Everything else is secondary. So you have visitors, some visitors coming in for the first time, and they would like to experience St. Lucia Carnival. And once you could guarantee those persons, those that came in for the first time, that your country is safe, they went to all the various fetes, they went to the boat rides, they did the parade of the bands, and they got no problems. And they went back home, took their flights back home safely. You know what that does? It brings them back next year, and then it also have them to encourage other friends to come. So we must ring the bell. You see, those are the kinds of things that my program is about. I'm about positivity. Those are the kinds of things that I admire, where the police department would come out and make a statement and say that Carnival 2026 was safe from their side, of things. They're not going to tell you about 2026 was successful. That's not their role. That part would be from the Ministry of Culture and Tourism. They will tell you that Carnival 2026 for them was safe. And they're thanking the public and the visitors. Great job on the part of the St. Lucia Police Department. Great job. And next year they're going to put it up again. Try their best to keep it, make it a safe one. This is how it's going to grow. Now, God forbid, if there was an incident where two visitors got hurt or injured, two visitors got robbed in a vicious way, that is going to make the airwaves. It's going to be on social media. What do you think it's going to do? The individuals that were in the circumstance, they're not going to come back to St. Lucia. And their friends and family will not ever come. When you have this nice safety record of visitors coming home, coming to our country, and our locals coming home, an uneventful carnival, uneventful. This is a plus for St. Lucia, a plus, and a plus for the police department. This is why I said 2 weeks ago, or last week I think it was, that the ban owners and all those persons that have their fets, that are making all their monies, ain't nothing wrong, because I'm always about people that are ambitious, that could make money. This is the way of the world. Absolutely nothing wrong with that. If you could become an entrepreneur and make money, great for you. All of those persons who had those fets and the band leaders and everything else, the band owners, the police, the fire service, the Red Cross, all of those units or those government entities that made sure of Carnival 2026 being a success in regards to safety, you guys need to make a contribution. individually or collectively. You all could come together and say, hey, wait a minute, let's put this together for the Red Cross, let's put this together for the fire department, let's put this together for the police. You don't have to give them a check in terms of personal monies. You could find out what the department needs, if they need a vehicle, if the fire department needs a truck, whatever the case may be, and make a contribution. I see it as gratitude. That's how I see it. While they are earning they're working for their salaries, that's their jobs. But you, on the other hand, without them, without their presence, your fetes and your band parade and all of your boat rides and all of the other things you had would not have been as successful as it was without them. So make a contribution to those various government agencies. Make a contribution. Find out if the fire department needs a pickup truck, if they need something in the kitchen, a microwave, a toaster oven, something, and make a contribution. The Red Cross, same thing, fire department, police, and all the other units. And I'm telling you, I could guarantee you, if you do that, while they're working for their salaries, that is their job, come next year, they will be more observant, more vibrant. Maybe the police commissioner might deploy more police officers to those various units. You know why? Because not that he's expecting for something, but there may be another contribution made to his department. You see, one hand don't clap. Listen to that. I'm trying to clap with one hand. You could barely hear anything. But when you do this, you could hear the sound. Hear this again. One hand. See? You don't hear anything. This is how it works. Make a contribution to the departments. You just heard the police officer said how great it was in terms of security. And he's thanking members of the public, he's thanking bus drivers, because you know how our city is, you know. Cash Street is congested, carnival, and the road had to be diverted. You know, the traffic, not the road, the traffic had to be diverted through Brazil Street into Chaussee Road and around. Listen to me, I got caught in this thing. It took me a little while. But thank God I knew how to maneuver, so I went to various little shortcuts and get myself home. But the police were on top of their game. Those motorcyclists were on top of their game. Everyone worked hard to make sure Carnival 2026 was safe. Make a contribution, band owners. Make a contribution to the various departments, the police, Red Cross, and the fire department. Don't just talk about all that millions. Millions, I said. Yes, millions. Millions was made by those band owners. I mean, you could do the calculation for yourself. Some of the bands had over 1,000 people. If you have 1,000 people and a costume costs $1,000, that is a cool million right there. I know there's expenditure, yes, but the facts are the facts. 1,000 by 1,000 is a million. 1,000 is a million. And I doubt very much those costumes cost $1,000. I'm hearing in the tune of 1,500, 2,000, the VIP costumes, I think the sections were $4,000, $5,000. My God, $4,000 or $5,000. So there was indeed profit. There's not one band owner, I've not heard one band owner come out and said, you know what, we didn't make money, there was not profit. No, they're not gonna say that, because they know there's profit. All right, good for you. Good for you with your profit. What about the agencies, the government units that made sure Carnival 2026 was safe? Collectively, all the band owners, find out what those departments need. If there's something that they need, you write to the commissioner. Or you go to the commissioner, give him a phone call, and ask, Mr. Commissioner, we would like to make a contribution to your department in regards to you and your team making sure that Carnival 2026 was safe. So if there's something in your department that you guys would be needing of, you let us know and we would make sure that you have it. The police commissioner would say, we need a jet ski, we need something for our marine department, we need something for our SSC unit, a special service unit, somewhere. And you give it to them. Same thing for the fire department. Call the fire chief, same story. The Red Cross or whoever was, same thing. You can't just be greedy, you know, and selfish. You have to make great contributions for those that help. This is how it goes. This is why some politicians, they don't survive. Because they're greedy. They want everything to themselves. And the people could see it. If you build 2, 3, 4 houses in the constituency that you live in, the people know that, you know, that's their tax money. While you're working, they know that, but you build 3, 4 houses. But if they come to you for a little drain there, a little drain there, you say, gouvernement ban l'argent, bah, la banane, la. They're watching all that. They're watching all that. So you have to be smart. You have to know how to do things. So Carnival 2026, make a little contribution to the people that made it happen, not just the revelers. There are people that were in charge that made sure things happen in a good way. All right? Okay, I have some stuff there regarding the Marine Department, but as a matter of fact, the Marine Department, they were celebrating, is it the anniversary, I think, on Monday, I think it was? And they were out there on the boulevard, William Peter Boulevard, and they had the demonstration. They had some couple of jet skis there. I spoke with one of the individuals there, and they had promised to they will come sit with me one of these days to speak about what goes on our waters. So I'm going to put that together and to have those gentlemen. They are hardworking people as well, our marine police. You see, this is a small country. And we are making sure, when I say we, all of us, are making sure that this country survives. And everything that has to be put in place in terms of keeping our citizens safe is there. The Marine Police is there. The Special Service Unit is there. The Police Department is doing the best they can. I give them their little flak from time to time. I'm still not seeing my patrol on the highways, though. I've not seen that yet, but let's see how much they're going to work on that to make sure that guys again, you know, that drive drunk and recklessly, they get arrested. That's what I would like to see. This is why we have this carnage happening on our roads almost every day, because there's no police presence. But as soon as we put some police presence on our roads, that accident, this accident that happens almost daily, will certainly decline. I know it. You know it. The police commissioner himself knows it. I'm just trying to figure out why is it that this has not yet been done. Maybe it's finances. I don't know. Let's see how that goes. Anyway, we have a few minutes left in the program. Don't forget we have the Mercury coming up. Big things coming up in regards to the Mercury.
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1: Come in a jet ski. So they're going to be a whole lot of different artists up there as well at Pigeon Island on the Saturday. It's a whole long weekend of activity. Mercury Fest 2026. Mercury Fest. I'm going to go up there. I'll tell you, God willing, I'm going to go up there. This is my first Mercury. I want to be up there to see what's going on. You have to know what this is because I've heard a whole lot about it. It's big. And thousands of visitors, especially from Martinique and Guadeloupe, they come down to our shores. Again, This is economic value. You see, the more you have events, the United States, they're claiming in terms of the various cities, I had the numbers, the various cities, the Kansas City, New Jersey, Dallas, and Miami, where the World Cup football were held. Billions of dollars, billions and billions of dollars in revenue in all of those cities, especially in Kansas City. I was listening to the news with the numbers. You'd be amazed the amount of money that was made just by the supporters of the various teams that came to watch the World Cup. Billions upon billions. So if you could bring about positive entertainment to your country, especially a beautiful country like St. Lucia, every once in a little while where visitors, not just our locals, where visitors could access your shores, come to your country to spend money, because they cannot come home or St. Lucia without spending money. They have to find a place to sleep. They have to find transportation. They have to find food. They must eat and drink. This is going to boost up the local economy. So if we could always have those kinds of activities, bravo to that. Next year I'm having a fete. I'm calling it Poor People Fete. I hope nobody doesn't take my idea. I'm putting it on TV already, on radio. They say you must always keep your secret to yourself. But I'm having a fete next year, Carnival, God willing. It's called Poor People Fete, $50. 50 bucks. That would allow all of our, you know, just the ordinary people with not a whole lot of $300, $400, some fete tickets. We're having fun. $50, Poor People Fete, okay? Next Carnival, Nukafesan, we're bringing on an artist too. We're bringing on an artist, boy. We're going to negotiate with an artist, a soca artist. Maybe an old one, but our vibe is going to be, I already have it in the stages. Papa, I'm going to be the minister. Oh, I want to do a Poor People Fete because I'm going to be a cafe by my dad. But I'm innovative. I have an idea. Okay, so we're negotiating with an artist, but our theme is old soca, nice old soca. That's what we're gonna do. Poor People Fete, $50. So maybe $50 at Lapu next year, July. Okay, this is what's gonna happen. All right, and tonight, St. Lucia Labour Party is gonna have their first public meeting. Well, the first grand public meeting. And that's going to be held on the Cashfield Market Step, the university, the People's University, that's what they call it. And it's going to be a massive meeting. I know the sun is out, so I know the people have not heard their ministers in a little while altogether. So they're going to flood down the Jeremy Street on the Cashfield Market Step. So you too come down there and listen to what's in store for the people of St. Lucia and St. Lucia St. Lucia on the whole, in terms of, someone is saying me something here, in terms of development. Okay, one more time.
4: Everybody ready? The People's University is back, and we're celebrating 5 years of putting you first. Join the St. Lucia Labour Party for a public meeting and 5th anniversary celebration at the Cash Trees Market Steps on Thursday, July 30th from 7:30 p.m. Come and hear directly from your political leader, Honorable Philip J. Pierre, and members of Team Labour as we celebrate 5 years since the historic victory of July 21st, 2021, and reflect on 5 years of progress in universal health care, early childhood education, social development, investment, and other matters of interest to you, St. Lucia. Join us as we celebrate 5 years of People First leadership Thursday, July 30th at 7:30 p.m. The St. Lucia Labour Party, celebrating 5 years of progress. See you there.
1: Indeed, 5 years of progress. They're asking for everyone to come out there. The 700 United Flambos that are left in the island, they're asking for you to come down as well. And you probably may change your mind on how you see things between the two various political parties. So come down there tonight, 7:30 it starts. And for those of you who are driving, probably you want to get a good place. Well, the city is wide open at that time anyway. There's nothing else happening. so you'll be able to park your car. 7:30 tonight down there on the Castries Market Step. Come pay attention to what is going to be happening down there. Pretty much the program we have 11 o'clock in beautiful San Luis is the man champagne as always. This is why this, you know, it's nice to be up here to bring you the little that I have to the beautiful people of San Luis and our beautiful San Luisans around the world. So whenever I have great information, I will bring it to you. And I will try to do the best I can to continue to be up here Monday through to Friday. Tomorrow, we have a special program for you. I want to speak a little bit about, you know, a little about the black man. The black man, and especially the black Caribbean man. And I must tell you, while we are still, you know, struggling, but I think we have done well in terms of colonization. With most of the Caribbean islands was colonized by the Europeans, and 50 years ago, some of those countries were still, some of those countries were still under European rule. Yeah, because some countries got their independence, I think, in the 80s. So some of those countries, and even St. Lucia, because we are not 50 years as independent nation as yet. So 50 years ago, most of the Caribbean countries were still under European rule. But I think we have progressed. We have done well for ourselves. We're still struggling, but I think we have done well. So we'll do this program tomorrow about emancipation. And it also has something psychological for yourself. You need to emancipate your thinking. Just get away from all this nonsense. You have to grow. All this noise brings you nowhere, my friend. You need to move forward and develop your mind and develop yourself. Develop your communities. Children, families, the people that you're making all the noises for, they don't even know if you're alive. I can tell you because at one point in time I was in the same situation. And look at what it got me. So I'm speaking from experience. I am telling you, those of you that are making all those noises, one of these days you will come to a realization and understand for yourself that it is not beneficial. Makes no sense. Because the people you think that are listening to you, they're not. They don't even give a damn. They don't care about you. When they do see you on occasion, they give you a jam, a little hug. I say, hey, you boy, hey, you giving champagne some blues, boy. Hey, and then you feel good inside. Don't mean nothing to them. It really does not mean anything to them. They don't care. Take that from a guy that's been involved with this for a while. I'm telling you. This is not beneficial for you. Do your thing. Speak about St. Lucia if you want to criticize something. Absolutely nothing wrong with that. But if you're going to do this for recognition, my friend, I didn't do it for recognition. I did it for St. Lucia and the political party. That I've never did anything for recognition because I don't want anybody to think that I have to kiss their butt. But I'm telling you, these people don't give a damn. Some of them, I must say. I leave that with you today. End of the program. God bless you. You have a great, great day, a great afternoon. Sun's out. It's a beautiful day on the outside in beautiful San Lucia. Those of you in the diaspora, do your thing, guys. Do your thing. Make sure you put stuff together so you could come home and enjoy your beautiful Christmas. Come to San Lucia. This is home. We know you have now have a second. You have a second home now. Some would consider it the first home. That's okay. But always remember the land of your birth. Always come to mingle with your people that you grew up with. Vinma janti mango, vinma anti boapin bai, vinma pay you bana. Debusa affordly. If you could afford to purchase a ticket, come home for Christmas. There's nothing wrong with that. Come home for Christmas. Vin dans anti western, vin enjoy the go. Ba la vie pa kout la vie long. Pa kout, don't listen. Our slogan here these days is life is long. And beautiful. You make it that. 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Me belty had one low, zot to have a wet and snow. Say le pou hot me belty had zot and le zot, pou shine. Add anti-Western, like short pants on, même sous 80 years, mes short pants sont alors. 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This sunset, listen pour Noël. 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But if I was to sit you guys down and to speak to you guys about everything, you guys would understand. You guys would understand. You guys would know for sure that is not the Sir John Compton UWP that you knew when you were growing up. Okay? All right. We'll leave it there for now. Have a good afternoon. God bless you. Bye-bye.

Ouvindo vem o eixo.